Janis, you took it all the way to number one. Man, I Need. And up to number 27, let's keep it nonstop. Rick Dees and Miley Cyrus has a message to her younger you. Listen.

0: Miley Cyrus looks back on her life. Number 27, Younger You from Miley. And she says,
1: my dad used to say that a skyscraper starts with a jackhammer. And it's not about the force, but it's about the repetition.
0: Those are the words Miley said when she got her star in the Hollywood Walk of Fame. And for that memorable event, she wore a see-through gown and lace, tastefully covering up this and that. Way to go, Miley. Speaking of persistence, how about this? Nothing in this world can take the place of persistence. Talent will not. Nothing is more common than unsuccessful people with talent. Genius will not. Unrewarded genius is out there all the time. Education will not. The world is full of educated derelicts. Persistence and determination alone are the most important. Do you have it? The words of Calvin Coolidge, President of the United States of America, and it still applies to people like Miley Cyrus and Drake and Taylor Swift. You name it, they have persistence. Okay, we will persist with the biggest 20 hits on the way. More D's, Lee's, get ready. Heading for number one.
2: We're on the way to number one. 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

0: Working on music?
1: Yeah.
0: I'll just go to bed. I'm tired.
1: I want to watch Friends with you.

right, Teddy Swims. There you go. Number 26, moving up one more from last week for Teddy, Mr. Know-It-All. And Teddy just told me he's doing a contest to win free tickets. I don't know how he can pull this off, but he is offering you tickets for life. Just click Rick. We have the details, RICK.com. How about this? Look who is back in her late 60s, teaming with Sabrina Carpenter up to number 25 this week, going up one. Madonna, Sabrina, bring you.

0: talk about.
1: Oh, yeah, Bring Your Love. Did you move to it? It's Sabrina Carpenter and her friend Madonna together. And have you seen the viral house tour trend yet? You post a video, you lip sync to Sabrina Carpenter house trend, and then everybody gets to watch. Everybody's in on it. Selena Gomez did it. You can see a lot. We, again, have a link at RICK.com. Okay, coming up, some Dee Sleaze on Doja Cat saying she's going to go away and start painting murals for 3 years. Are you ready for that? But there's more. The top 20 hits on the way. And how about Dee's Sleaze? All right, this just in from Selena Gomez. She's put her lavish bachelorette pad up for sale in Los Angeles. She bought it about a year ago, and she and Benny Blanco said, it's $35 million. Let's sell it. It's in Beverly Hills, 90210. And for the sales, we recommend a guy named Kevin Dees. Look him up. Kevin D-E-E-S. He sold the Bob Hope estate. He just sold a megastar mansion. Kevin Dees, if you're listening, no relation? Maybe. Okay, way to go. Selena, hope you got the $35 million. You and Benny are in the middle of Dees Sleaze. Top 20 hits on the way.

0: say?
1: Pink, Pathras, stateside with Zara Larsson down one, number 24 on the countdown. Nonstop, Rick Dees to number 23. A lot of AI, artificial intelligence in this one, but it's a hit. It's golden. Huntrix.

golden 2 weeks, number 23 in the countdown for Hontrix. And their stadium tour is coming. But a weird thing is coming. We don't know who's going to be singing. Is it EJ, just EJ? Is it Audrey Nuna? Is it Rayami? We're on top of it. Of course, our D's, Sleaze spies will report to you. So much going on as we approach the top 20 hits of the weekend. There's a challenge from Lady Gaga, and she wants you to take it. What is it? Let's find out together.

0: Right.
1: It's Lady Gaga and Doechii together, up 3, big jumper to number 21 already, Runway. And Lady Gaga has a challenge for you. Her Mayhem tour, you may know, is one of the biggest ever. And her new concert movie, Mayhem Requiem, it's on Apple Music after a one-night premiere only in movie theaters. And when Lady Gaga got the idea, she thought about, what if we tore down a massive Mayhem tour set, locked it up after the final show, and then over hundreds of years later, it falls apart, but some little monster from the future finds it and makes an art piece out of it. I noticed some troller online said, Lady Gaga, were you drinking when you came up with that? It is brutal in the world of entertainment. Okay, here we go. The biggest 20 hits of the week. They're huge. Coming up in seconds.
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8: 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Number one. Number one.
1: And this is it. Rick D's and your top 20 hits of the week. Let's start with Justin Bieber. UConn.

0: Oh, he's on a nice roll. He is Noah Kahan, up two to number 17 with The Great Divide. And Noah's album, the same name, The Great Divide, number one for 3 weeks. So congratulations, Noah. Okay, on the music hot list this week, you have Taylor Swift attending a basketball game with her fiancé, the incredible football star Travis Kelce. How much were those seats on the basketball court? Right there, you're in the game for the basketball playoffs in New York. $30,000 each per ticket is what we're told.
1: Oh, that's horrible.
0: They can afford it, but whoa, that is a costly basketball ticket. Stay here. Biggest 15 hits coming up. We have some jockeying for position to the number one hit. Let's see what happens. Heading for number one in seconds.
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0: Harry Styles, late night talking.

And only one hit away from the top 15. Guess who has it? Taylor Allison Swift. At number 16 on the countdown, a former number one, Opalite. Uh-huh.

Taylor Swift just drifting down one this week after a long run in the top 10. Opalite, Enrique Nies unveiling the 15 biggest hits of the week. One Republic is back at number 15.

0: One Republic back on the countdown. They've waited. They're back. And up on this week, number 15 with Need Your Love. Did you hear that guitar work? That's Zach Filkins, who said it's great to be on tour, but even better to be back home, where the trees are full of green leaves in Coloma, Michigan. And Zach says, make sure you take the wine trail in Michigan. It's incredibly underrated. You'll love it. Okay, here we are, closing out on the biggest 10 hits of the week. And of course, there's more.
1: These sleeves.
0: Well, how about this? The Jonas Brothers are now doing a podcast. You can see we have a link at Rick.com. I talked to Nick Jonas. He said, we are going to give some privacy secrets away. That's the way you get clicks. So check out the Jonas Brothers podcast. It just started, getting a lot of top spin, and they're being very personal. You go into their very personal lives of Nick, Kevin, and Joe Jonas. Check it out. In fact, I think their father busts into the podcast in one episode and says,
2: losers! You're all losers!
0: I doubt it, but the Jonas Brothers podcast, RICK.com for the link. Okay, biggest 10 hits. So close.
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0: Fallout Boy redoing the lyrics of an 80s hit from Billy Joel. We didn't start the fire.

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2: 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It is Rick D's, the music that makes you move. Like this one, Bruno Mars, the number 14, I Just Might.

0: What a question. Where's my husband? Ray down three this week, number 13 on the countdown. And Ray's fans got into the act. They say, okay, if you're looking for your husband, let's find Mr. Right for you. She says, number one, you have to have a sense of humor. Number two, you don't have to be the best looking man in the world, but you have to be loyal. And finally, you have to be very confident with a lot of cash. I threw that last part in. Ray, where's my husband? Okay, now switching over for Harry Styles. What kind of female mesmerizes Harry? Want to know? Stay here.
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0: Louis Capaldi, Forget Me.

right, there's a 12-pack of hits all heading for number one. Back into it at number 12, Rick Dees and Harry Styles says he is mesmerized by the mystery of American girls. Listen.

0: to Bruno Mars on the countdown. In fact, we just had Bruno a few songs back. He's back again. Risk It All moving up 3 this week, number 11 for Bruno. And he has a Spanish language version that has a line in it.
1: Me da mucha cosquilla en el chiquirín.
0: I've got an itch. There you go. What do you think?
2: Órale pues!
0: Yeah, way to go, Bruno Mars. There's a Spanish and an English version. Both incredible. Top 10 hits of the week. They're ready for you. Coming up next.
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4: Here we go, the biggest 10 hits of the week. Rick D's and Tame Impala has number 10 with the Johnny remix of Dracula.

Don't you love the remix? Oh, yes, it's Tame Impala, the Johnny remix of Dracula. Up to number 9. Here we go, Rick Dees and Sabrina Carpenter is back. When did you get so high?

When did you get so hot? Sabrina Carpenter wants to know. Don Juan this week, number 9 on the countdown. Keeping it nonstop, it's Rick Dees and BTS.

Swim. It's BTS going up one, making it to number 8 on the countdown. Rick D's Nonstop with Olivia Rodrigo, highest jumper of the week. And you'll see why when you hear Drop Dead. I know.

0: Oh, it's a big jumper for Olivia Rodrigo. Up 10, number 7 already for Olivia. And her album titles have always been just one word, like sour and guts. But her new one coming out is a different direction for Olivia. She guarantees more than one word for the album title. And of course, she says, my songs have been about sadness. Let's get happy in some of them. Get ready. Highest jumper from Olivia Rodrigo. And the countdown challenge, let's take it again. And you know, hats off to the Londoners. Very few have won Best New Artist in the Grammys, but this year it did happen. Olivia Dean, Best New Artist. She's had 2 number one hits. And can you name the last Londoner who won for Best New Artist? That's the question. Was it Adele, Dua Lipa, or Sam Smith? Those are your 3 choices. Adele, Dua Lipa, Sam Smith, or all 3. Let me throw that in. Adele, Dua Lipa, Sam Smith, or all 3. Think about it and get your answer to me. Just click Rick, R-I-C-K.com. Rick.com, the countdown challenge. You can't miss it. Get this incredible Amazon shopping spree. Let's take a musical spree through the top 5 hits. They're on the way.
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0: Every hit, personally selected for you. Just like this. Can't miss that voice. Adam Levine on vocals. It's Maroon 5. Don't Wanna Know.

can't forget the name now. Maybe 10 years ago, people said, who is Alex Warren? Now, it's a household name in music. Okay, Rick Dees and the biggest five hits of the week. Sienna Spyro, Die on This Hill.

die on this hill. It's Sienna Spyro, got as high as number 4, now drifting 1 to number 5 on the countdown. Sienna, congratulations for making it to the top 5. Number 4 from one of the hottest artists on the planet right now, Ella Langley, Jews in Texas.

0: Della Langley. She was in Texas. She said it took 28 minutes to write it, and now look at it. It's a world smash all over the world. Choose in Texas, record of the year, and so much more. So Choose in Texas, simply done, wonderfully performed, and a big hit, number four, number three, two, and one, coming up as we head for the biggest hit of the week. And do you think Taylor Swift should get a prenup, a prenuptial agreement before she's married? The answer, don't you want to know? Coming up.
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0: And it went all the way to number one. Now it's a countdown bonus track.
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0: Turn it up.
1: Well, let's do the top three hits of the week. It is Rigney's at number three. The Swifties have all weighed in, and they say there are clues predicting that on August 7th, a debutation, as the Swifties call it, their word for simultaneous dropping of two more Taylor Swift versions. Get ready. We're on top of it. And Tay has number three, her favorite actress, Eat.

Elizabeth Taylor, 3 weeks in number three for Taylor Swift. You think Taylor Swift has a prenuptial agreement? Every attorney I've talked to said, well, she better. This is, of course, standard procedure with superstars when they get married. Taylor Swift, Travis Kelce, both very, very wealthy. She avalanches his wealth from football, but is there a prenup? Most attorneys say yes, it's a negative thing, but it has to be done. On to number two on the countdown, second biggest hit of the week. It's Somber, Homewrecker.

She's aching for a number one hit, but stalling now number two for the third week. It's Somber, Homewrecker. And I noticed that he was described by one reviewer in music as a lanky, overconfident type of guy, but we love him. Somber, S-O-M-B-R. Okay, this is it. Rick Dees taking it to the doorstep of the biggest hit of the week, number one. And do you remember when Ariana Grande took this one all the way to the top? Side to Side.

0: Let's go.
1: Oh, can you believe it? It went 8 times platinum. That's 8 million copies of Side to Side, Ariana Grande, number one. And Rick D's taking you to the biggest hit of the week. If you just wait a few seconds, coming back, it's number one.
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1: Okay, here we go, Rick Dees, and you're just in time for number one on the countdown. And this artist says, I have a rule when I'm writing my lyrics. If I wouldn't say it out loud, then I probably would not use it in lyrics. If I can't say it out loud, don't put it in a song. She says, this is the one rule that has helped me make a breakthrough in writing songs. She says, I focus on subjects like falling in love, falling out of love, that first attraction, and it has worked. She is the award-winning Olivia Dean. Her second big number one hit, So Easy to Fall in Love.

0: Olivia Dean feeling so good. Two number one hits, Man I Need, came first, and now So Easy to Fall in Love. And guess what? If you missed any of the countdown, I have an app for you. It's free. It's a music streaming app, Rick D's Hit Music, in the App Store. RICKDEES. 5-star rated. Get it. Rick D's Hit Music. The iHeart app is incredible, too. God bless you for being here. So much fun, can you tell? The D's, sleaze, the hits. Everything in one place just for you, you music-loving fiend, just like me. D's, hear the please, every week, heading for number one.
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2: News on Angelo Bavaro. Still awaiting word from President Trump on a potential peace deal with Iran.
3: The president underscoring his demand that Iran can never possess a nuclear weapon. Iran laying out its demands, with the parliament national security leader saying this week. Iran wants, quote, the right to enriched uranium, possession of enriched uranium, authority over the Strait of Hormuz, and the removal of sanctions.
2: That is Fox's Alex Hogan. Anti-ICE protests continue outside New Jersey's Delaney Hall Detention Center. Local officials have now set up a protected protest zone with barricades, Governor Mikey Sherrill.
4: We had put them off for at least one night, but we did not have a lot of time, and we knew that they were ready to engage in a way and clear out protesters.
2: Six people were arrested Friday night after clashes with police. 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
1: I'm Chris DeMayo. Anti-ICE protests continue outside a detention center in New Jersey.
2: They have not been running this facility well. They've not been running it competently. They have been increasing tensions in a way that's not helpful to public safety. This is not what we believe in here in New Jersey. We are doing our job. We are keeping the public safe.
1: Governor Mikey Sherrill, Homeland Security denies the allegations that the facility is not well run. Six people were arrested Friday night after skirmishes with police. President Trump reacting after several artists pulled out of his America 250 concert series.
3: He's floated the idea of canceling the concert and giving a speech instead.
1: Fox's Alex Hogan at the White House. Nearly two dozen are dead after a truck carrying refugees flipped over in Afghanistan. A government spokesman says that the truck fell into a ditch. 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
1: Fox News, I'm Deborah Valentine. President Trump is speaking from the White House tonight on a potential peace deal with Iran.
2: I'm in no hurry. I'd like to say I'm in a hurry because, you know, gasoline prices are going to come tumbling down. But if you're going to be in a hurry, you're not going to make a good deal. And slowly but surely, we're getting, I think, what we want. And if we don't get what we want, we're going to end it a different way.
1: And the ICE protesters continue outside of New Jersey's Delaney Hall. ICE detention barricaded protected zones that were established. Governor Mikey Sherrill, though, is continuing to call for the center's closure.
3: They have not been running this facility well. They have not been running it competently. They have been increasing tensions in a way that's not helpful to public safety.
1: Six people who ended up clashing with police at Delaney

0: Delaney Hall in Newark, New Jersey last night were arrested on Friday night. 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
4: Fox News, I'm Chris DeMeo. President Trump still not decided on a peace deal with Iran.
5: I'm in no hurry. I'd like to say I'm in a hurry because, you know, gasoline prices are going to come tumbling down. But if you're going to be in a hurry, you're not going to make a good deal. And slowly but surely, we're getting, I think, what we want. And if we don't get what we want, we're going to end it a different way.
4: The president on Fox's My View with Lara Trump. Anti-ICE protesters continue outside a detention center in New Jersey.
6: They have not been running this facility well. They have not been running it competently. They have been increasing tensions in a way that's not helpful to public safety. This is not what we believe in here in New Jersey. We are doing our job. We are keeping the public safe.
4: The governor, Mikey Sherrill. The final two victims found of this week's implosion of a Washington State paper mill. 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
2: News, and I'm Chris DeMeo. Still awaiting word from President Trump on his deal, on a peace deal with Iran that could put an end to the war.
3: The White House says that he met with top aides for about 2 hours in the Situation Room discussing the latest of this potential deal. The president underscoring his demand that Iran can never possess a nuclear weapon.
2: Fox's Alex Hogan. Two remaining missing victims are found after this week's implosion of a paper mill plant in Washington State.
4: As of this afternoon, our office has recovered and identified all 9 missing individuals, along with one that was transported to St. John's Medical Center.
2: Kellett's County Coroner Dana Tucker. 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

0: They've walked the halls, chased their dreams, and now they're ready to take on the world. Congratulations to the class of 2026. 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

0: News. I'm Deborah Valentine. Homeland Security says NEI's protests have been quelled outside an ICE detention center in Newark, New Jersey. An update from Fox's Jackie Ibanez.
1: Video from earlier shows police deploying tear gas and flashbangs to disperse the large crowds. Several protesters were also seen being taken into custody. The scene has since calmed and the crowds have largely dispersed.
0: Newark's mayor has put in place a curfew each night from 9 p.m. to 6 a.m. within a half-mile radius of the facility. Anybody who violates it faces arrest. All 11 victims killed in Tuesday's chemical tank implosion at a packaging facility in Longview, Washington, now recovered. Cowlitz County Coroner Dana Tucker.
2: Our office immediately began preparing for what we knew would be one of the most significant tragedies our community has experienced since the eruption of Mount St. Helens.
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3: Chris DeMayo still awaiting word from President Trump on his agreement on a peace deal with Iran that could end the war.
4: The White House says that he met with top aides for about 2 hours in the Situation Room discussing the latest of this potential deal. The president underscoring his demand that Iran can never possess a nuclear weapon.
3: Fox's Alex Hogan. Two remaining missing victims are found after this week's implosion of a paper mill plant in Washington state.
5: As of this afternoon, our office has recovered and identified all 9 missing individuals, along with one that was transported to St. John's Medical Center.
3: Cowlitz County Coroner Dana Tucker, still no word on what caused the blast. 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
2: Fox News, I'm Deborah Valentine. President Trump speaking from the White House Saturday evening as he considers Iran's latest peace proposal.
3: I'm in no hurry. I'd like to say I'm in a hurry because, you know, gasoline prices are going to come tumbling down. But if you're going to be in a hurry, you're not going to make a good deal. And slowly but surely, we're getting, I think, what we want. And if we don't get what we want, we're going to end it a different way.
2: Reuters reporting that state media in Iran says Iran's Revolutionary Guard Navy claims 28 vessels passed through the Strait of Hormuz in the past 24 hours, despite the U.S. military blockade. There's been no response from U.S. officials about the claim. Ukraine's military says it hit Russia's Saratov oil refinery overnight as fighting between Ukraine and Russia continues. The extent of the damage and potential injuries has not yet been released. 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
1: News. I'm Pam Husso.
2: ICE engagement creates an incredibly dangerous situation.
1: New Jersey's Democratic Governor Mikey Sherrill, following more violent clashes between ICE agents and protesters at an immigrant detention facility in Newark.
3: Police deploying tear gas and flashbangs to disperse the large crowds. Several protesters were also seen being taken into custody.
1: That's Fox's Jackie Ibanez. A curfew is now in place around the facility between 9 p.m. and 6 a.m. With a potential Iran deal on the table.
4: Slowly but surely, we're getting, I think, what we want. And if we don't get what we want, we're going to end it a different way.
1: That was President Trump speaking to Fox News. Iranian officials have also said that a deal to extend the ceasefire is not finalized yet. 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
1: Stevens, the U.S. continues to consider Iran's latest peace proposal as U.S. forces fired on a ship heading toward an Iranian port in violation of a U.S. blockade.
2: After issuing 20 warnings to a Gambia-flagged vessel trying to sail towards an Iranian port, a U.S. aircraft fired on the ship with a Hellfire missile hitting the ship's engine room and disabling that vessel.
1: And that's Fox's Jeff Paul in Dubai. Two Carroll County sheriff's deputies were fired on Friday night during a welfare check. Deputy Logan Utt died of his injuries. A massive manhunt is underway in Virginia for the alleged shooter, Michael Puckett, considered armed and dangerous.
3: U.S. Marshals are offering a $10,000 reward for information leading to his arrest.
1: And that's Fox 8's Gresham Spengler. The second deputy was saved by his bulletproof vest. 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

0: Will the ceasefire with Iran be extended?
1: I'm in no hurry. I'd like to say I'm in a hurry because, you know, gasoline prices are going to come tumbling down. But if you're going to be in a hurry, you're not going to make a good deal.
0: President Trump speaking to Fox News.
2: The deal would reportedly reopen the Strait of Hormuz and ease U.S. restrictions on Iranian ports and frozen assets. It would also give negotiators 60 days to iron out a longer-term agreement.
0: Fox's Jackie Ibanez at an immigration detention center in New Jersey.
3: I urge those protesting outside of Delaney Hall to bring the temperature down.
0: New Jersey's Democratic Governor Mikey Sherrill, following violent clashes between ICE agents and protesters, now there's a curfew. 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
5: Stevens, the U.S. still considering Iran's latest peace proposal. This is U.S. forces fired on a ship heading towards an Iranian port that would violate the U.S. blockade.
6: After issuing 20 warnings to a Gambia-flagged vessel trying to sail towards an Iranian port, a U.S. aircraft fired on the ship with a Hellfire missile, hitting the ship's engine room and disabling that vessel.
5: And that's Fox's Jeff Paul. Two Carroll County, Virginia sheriff's deputies fired on Friday night during a welfare check. Deputy Logan Utt died of his injuries. A massive manhunt now underway in Virginia for the alleged shooter, Michael Puckett, considered armed and dangerous.
7: U.S. Marshals are offering a $10,000 reward for information leading to his arrest.
5: Fox 8 reporter Gretchen Spenger, the second deputy, was saved by his bulletproof vest. 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

0: now take you to the church in the heart of Princeton, First United Methodist Church, for their Sunday morning worship service. 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
1: The church in the heart of Princeton, we are glad that you have joined us this morning to worship with us. I want to remind you, if you would take your connection card and fill that out so that we know who's worshiping with us today. Those that are listening on the radio or watching online, you can go to the webpage and at FUMC, PrincetonFUMC.org and click on the connect card link up there so that we know who's worshiping with us. We really appreciate knowing who's worshiping with us each week. In your bulletin, you will find several things that are going on. We got our what's happening with all of the announcements of upcoming events, and want to make sure that you keep an eye on those things. Remind you that the church library will be back open again today. And we're looking forward to that. And I know they've got some great books over there. Did you happen to finish that book, Resilience? You haven't finished that one yet? Okay. Let me know when you finish it. I'd like to have a discussion with you on it. If you have an article for the Remarker, Pam would like to have those tomorrow. It is the 1st of June. Of course, the Remarker will go out the 1st of July, but it takes a while to compile everything and put things together. And between vacations and different days when people are going to be gone in the month of June, Pam's asking for things just a little bit earlier this month. So if you have something that needs to go in the article, deadline's listed for tomorrow. Please try to get it in by the end of the week. We have Tuesday night, we have game night. We're having a good time in. Dawn, anything special for game night? Okay, come and have fun. Bring something to share with others as far as food and snack type stuff or goodies, and then just prepare to have a good time and fellowship together. All right, Wednesday we've got our children's Bible study, adult Bible study, and youth Bible study. And Thursday, the Thread Loving Crafters and Grassroots, all of our normal things. And then Friday we do have men's breakfast. Also, I want to remind you that we're having a time of prayer in the sanctuary on 11:30 on Wednesdays from 11:30 to noon. Anybody would like to come and pray as we continue to seek God's direction for our local congregation, asking you to come. Unfortunately, I will not be here this Wednesday or Thursday. Christopher graduates from advanced individual training on Thursday, and family day is Wednesday, so I'll be out of the office Wednesday and Thursday. I will be back Friday for men's breakfast and for that, so just make sure that you're aware of that. And also, our audiovisual team is still looking for more volunteers. Again, we'd like to have a nice rotation of folks up there so that those that do the volunteer work can have time to worship together with their families, but also continue to do the ministry. And if we can get some rotations going again like we've had in the past, that would be good. If you're interested in learning how to do the audiovisual, I encourage you to speak with Brother Rick, and he will help you out. And some of you that are already sitting in the balcony, it might be a good idea to learn that. You can still sit next to your family. They're right next to you. Or you couples can do it together. So just a thought. So anyway, but one last thing. I want to thank you all for all of the offering that you have given. The jar is full. We have had a bunch more coins put in this morning. You could take the lid off and probably cram a little bit more in there, but Martha wanted me to make sure to tell you that today is the last day for that. Thank you for all of your giving. You will see a total of the giving hopefully next week when we have that for you. And along those lines, I asked Pam to put in the bulletin so that you would see it, the giving on the other offerings we've had recently. The total sent to the total that we received for our Eastertide offering that went to Salvation Army, you see in your bulletin, was $10,665. And the total that was received for the MEFRs was $800. And I believe we've added a little bit extra to that from some church funds to raise that just a little bit more. But we received $800. Thank you for your generosity. This is a generous giving church, and we thank you for all that you give and carrying forward the work of Jesus Christ. But we have gathered together to worship the Lord this morning. I invite you to turn your hearts towards Him as we prepare to worship Jesus Christ.

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0: I'm sure glad to be here today.
1: Amen.
0: If you can, will you please stand for the call to worship? The words for the call to worship with the congregational responses will be on the screen behind me. You are Christ's, and Christ is God's, and God's Spirit dwells in you.
2: 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And glorify the triune Father, Son, and Holy Spirit.
0: Remain standing for the invocation. Let us pray. Sovereign Creator of earth and sky, Savior always with us, Spirit sweeping over the waters, renew our hearts today. Surround us with grace. Fill us with wonder and awe. So we may honor you with our gifts of love and praise and worship you with our whole life. Amen.
1: Amen.
0: If you're able, continue to stand, please, for our song of praise. It is Come Now is the Time to Worship in our Worship and Songbook 3176.

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1: Good morning.
0: Today we have the special privilege of recognizing and celebrating two of our young ladies this morning, Miss Becca and Leah. If they would like to come forward, they're looking at me like, "Oh, Kaylin." Then they can stand here while I talk about them for a good hot minute. So it's always fun when everybody stares at you. So.
1: Amen.
0: We'll start off with Miss Leah. I tried to memorize all your accolades, Leah, and the struggle was real. And so I had to type it out. So Leah graduated from Princeton Senior High School on Friday evening, marking the culmination of years of hard work, dedication, and achievement. This fall, she will follow like her sisters and attend WVU, where she has been accepted into the Honors College. She plans to major in health and well-being before continuing her education towards a doctorate in occupational therapy. Ooh. Leah's accomplishments extend far beyond the classroom. She was named the Distinguished Young Woman of West Virginia, an honor that reflects her outstanding scholarship, leadership, character, and commitment to service. She also received several prestigious scholarships. There's too many to name, but those include the Chuck Mathena Center Scholarship and the Riley Sunshine Foundation Scholarship. This week leading up to graduation was especially memorable. Leah participated in three consecutive ceremonies through MTech. On Wednesday, she was inducted into the National Technical Honor Society. On Thursday, she participated in the Healthcare Occupations Completer Ceremony. And on Friday of last week, she completed the Accounting and Finance Completer Ceremony before receiving her diploma. Beyond academics, Leah has been actively involved in 4-H, served as a cheerleader, and was honored with the George Kent Tiger Pride Award. I think I might have missed his last name. And this recognized her leadership, school spirit, and positive impact on those around her. Here at church, Leah has been a faithful participant in all our programs and a willing servant whenever needed. Whether volunteering with Upward, helping our church events, or encouraging young students, she even led a cheer camp for our awesome Upward cheerleaders this year, or simply leading with a positive attitude, Leah has consistently demonstrated a heart for serving others. While her accomplishments are impressive, what stands out for Leah is her character. Yes. She's kind, hardworking, compassionate, humble, and she has a bright future ahead of her with gifts to impact the lives of others. And so, Leah, as you begin this next chapter, we leave you with the words of 1 Timothy 4:12. Don't let anyone look down on you because you are young, but set an example for the believers in speech, in conduct, in love, and faith. And so, church family, please join me in congratulating Leah on all her accomplishments.
1: Congratulations.
0: And before we turn our attention to her sister, I'll turn our attention to Pastor Michael to present a special gift on behalf of the congregation. And then following that, we'll have a slideshow before presenting Becca's accolades. So.
1: Miss Leah, I present to you the Spiritual Growth Bible. That was tradition to give a Bible for graduation. I tried to get one that I thought maybe that you didn't have that would have some things in there to help you in your journey forward. And also, here's just something we wanted to give to you from me and Amy, and hope that that is something that blesses you. And we're very proud of you, and we're thankful for all that God's been doing through your life. You're welcome. Amen.
0: And if you all will, Miss Sarah was kind enough to send me all kinds of beautiful images of their family. They've had a lot to celebrate this month, from birthdays, graduations, and all kinds of stuff. And so would you like to present Becca's first, and then we'll
1: like
0: do our slideshow?
1: I would present Becca. Becca, I received this wonderful invitation, and it said that you achieved a Master of Science in Speech Language Pathology. So congratulations on that, and I think that will serve you well and help you. And you're going to be able to help a lot of other people, and I'm thankful for that. And since I know that you probably got a Bible for graduate, I was assuming you did, you probably didn't need another Bible in your collection. So I got you something that I thought was specific to your degree. If you'd like to open that, do you need help opening it? I don't know if there's a... I know Bill... I got to ask Bill to get out his knife, as long as he promises not to cut anything that shouldn't be cut.
0: Okay.
1: You got it? Here, I'll take the trash.
0: You need help. It's a white blanket, just kidding.
1: The best speech therapist ever. We as a church wanted you to know that we are proud of you. We didn't have a long list of accomplishments to read off for you this time as we did for your sister, but I know that you are extremely talented and gifted, and we hope that every time that you see that blanket or use it, that you would remember that not only does your church love you, but God loves you as well. And there's a gift from me and Amy as well. Blessings to you.
0: And if you guys will enjoy this lovely PowerPoint showing all these pictures of these beautiful ladies.

0: If I could, while we're here together, we do have one other graduate that's here with us this morning. I didn't know that he was going to be here, but Grace has brought her friend, Aiden Burgess, and he also graduated from Princeton Senior High School on Friday. So, Aiden, congratulations.
1: Please stand as you are able for the hearing of the New Testament reading, which is 1 Corinthians 2, verses 4 through 6. My message and my preaching were not with wise and persuasive words, but with a demonstration of the Spirit's power, so that your faith might not rest on human wisdom, but on God's power. We do, however, speak a message of wisdom among the mature, but not the wisdom of this age or of the rulers of this age who are coming to nothing. This is the word of God for the people of God.
0: Thanks be to God.
1: You may be seated. Our anthem this morning is Falling on My Knees, which is arranged by Catherine Scott with Vicki Bradley as our soloist.
2: Before I sing, this is the time of year where I beg for people to sign up to do anthems during the summer. Either that or it's going to be me during the summer. And I know you don't want that. So I've got a sheet out in the lobby for people to sign up on a Sunday. Don't be afraid. It could be a song. It could be a dramatic reading. It just needs to be something. Something spiritual. Amen.

0: This morning, not only do we have Graduate Sunday, we also have Move Up Sunday. And I know not many of our youth are with us this morning as travel and vacation and sports have taken a new way into the summer. But we will celebrate all of our youth and Aiden and Leah and any of our students who are moving up on Wednesday during our youth time. And so invite all students to be here for that as we go to dinner on Wednesday. And so, but we're not doing Taco Bell. They have a weird obsession with Taco Bell. So today we have several youth who will be moving up, several students who will be moving up to high school. And so we'd just like to recognize those students, Ms. Shanley Quesenberry, Addison Sarver, Joplin Hertz, and Tanner Shaw will all be moving into high school as Leah leaves high school. And I think whenever someone reaches a milestone, it's really natural to focus on what's next, whether it's a new school, new classes, new opportunities, or new challenges. This morning I was reading through Pastor Michael's scripture he was going to preach on today, and Luke reminds us that all Jesus had already done. In other words, before the disciples could think about what was next, they had to be reminded where God had already brought them. The disciples were standing in this transition point. Jesus was preparing them for a new season. Yet before they stepped forward, it had to point backwards. And so I think a good word for us today and any of our kiddos who are listening, whether you're starting high school, finishing high school, entering college, maybe beginning a new job like Ms. Becca, retiring for many of you, facing a health challenge, maybe welcoming a new family member. Also, you all please be in prayer for Ms. Pam, our secretary and church administrator, as she welcomes a new grandchild next week. Or simply stepping into a new season you've walked before, we all experience moments of transition. And these moments, it's easy to become anxious about what comes next. But Acts reminds us that the same Jesus who carried us this far is the same Jesus who will lead us forward. So today, as we celebrate all of our youth and their achievements moving forward, we also celebrate a simple truth that God is not finished with us yet. Every new season is another opportunity to follow Christ in his leading and discovering what he has in store. And so let's pray, and we'll continue to celebrate our youth this week as they continue in celebrations of all sorts. Lord, we thank you. And we pray that as we continue to encourage these students, that you continue to walk beside them. We thank you for all of those who are entering into high school, those who are finishing high school, and any of our elementary students who are moving up. Bless them as they enter into this new season. Give them wisdom, courage, good friendships, and faith that continues to grow. And remind us that no matter what age or stage of life, that you are still leading us forward. In your name we pray. Amen.
1: Will you please stand, if you are able, for the hymn of preparation? Savior, like a shepherd, lead us in the United Methodist hymnal number 381.

Remain standing if you're able for the hearing of God's word. It's two verses from the book of Acts, chapter 1, verses 1 and 2. In my former book, Theophilus, I wrote about all that Jesus began to do and to teach until the day he was taken up to heaven, after giving instructions through the Holy Spirit to the apostles he had chosen. Lord, we pray that you would bless the hearing of your word this day and that you would make your word to take root in our lives. Help us, dear Lord, to not only hear, but to understand, to receive, and to live out your word. And may you continue to guide us in all of our thoughts and in all of our ways. And it's in the name of the Father, and the Son, and the Holy Spirit we pray. Amen. You may be seated. This is another one of those days where two events fall on the same Sunday. And today is Trinity Sunday, the Sunday after Pentecost, and carries us into the ordinary time of the year. And then it's also graduation recognition Sunday. And I was thinking more about the graduation type of things on my mind, as many have been graduating, because it is graduation season. As you know, Friday, Mercer County had graduation for all their schools on the same day. That's a little bit unique to me. I'm used to when you have multiple schools in one county, that they have them several nights in a row so that the school superintendent can make all of them. But I guess that's the way they do things here in Mercer County, and it seems to work out for them. But as we continue to have graduations, not only in schools, we have them in technical colleges and technical programs. We have them universities and other places. And so students are receiving their diplomas and their degrees and their certificates. And it's a wonderful time of celebrating the accomplishments that we have that as we work together on this journey. And this morning, as we said, we've celebrated three people together with Becca and Leah and Aiden, and we're thankful for all of their graduations. But I ask you, how did our graduates get to this place in their life? And the simple answer is that they did all the work that was required of them. You had a lot of work required of you, didn't you? There was lots to do, lots of assignments, lots of papers, and they spent hours in classrooms settings. They learned from instructors and professors and teachers. They read volumes of books and articles and other materials from people that they've probably never heard of and some they may never meet. I can tell you that one of the joys that I have had, and particularly as I've studied for ministry and worked through some of my programs, is whenever you're able to be assigned a book that you have to read, and it's from somebody that you know, and you hear them speaking as they share things. But one of the oddest things that I had to do was to receive instruction from somebody that I used to sit beside in school. When I went to Asbury Theological Seminary, I ended up with a professor that I used to sit beside an undergraduate class at Trevecca Nazarene University. And when he became my instructor, I said, "This is just odd. I know that you have went on and you've got your doctorate degree and you're much smarter than me, and I've got a lot to learn from you, but I still remember us sitting side by side in class learning from Dr. Spross and Dr. Green and Dr. Greathouse and the others that we learned from together." But they've learned from books, they've learned from professors, they've learned on their own, and they have processed the information that they have acquired. They have successfully demonstrated their ability through tests and papers and other things that they have a skill with that knowledge that they have obtained, and they now meet the standards of the school for graduation. And those who graduated have done that successfully. But long before there were universities and seminaries and high schools and elementary schools and kindergartens and other things, there was another way that was of learning that I think that we're all still familiar with. It's the method that is used to learn the practical things of life. It's perhaps one of the oldest forms of learning, and it's called apprenticeship. Has anybody ever been an apprentice to somebody where you've had to follow somebody around and learn from them? An apprentice involves the practice of learning through example, and it's built upon four steps in the process.
The first step is the apprentice watches the master. They continue just to follow around and observe. They don't do much besides watch and learn. And in the second step, the apprentice begins to participate with the master. The master may say, here, help me with this, or let me show you how to do this, and they kind of help them along, but the master is still very much in control.

You go. Go and do. And I will watch and we'll check in. And I know that when we get close to graduation, particularly in college and advanced degrees, you see more and more of that happening. But when an apprentice is complete, the apprentice should be as accomplished as the one who taught them, their master. And furthermore, the student should now be able to think for himself or herself and now be able to teach others to do the same skills that he or she has learned. And so that now that they can become a master and share those things on with others. And that's the way that it is in the Bible, as we learn from others. And as we've learned from Paul that he shared in the life of Timothy. And Timothy was to share in the life of the churches where he pastored. And so I've mentioned before that it's important that everybody has a Paul and everybody has a Timothy. We have somebody who's investing in us, but somebody that we're investing in. Somebody who's teaching us, but somebody that we're teaching. We always need to be passing the message on. Now, most young children have gone through an apprenticeship with their parents, whether they realized it or not. Take, for instance, a mother and daughter in the kitchen, having tasted of mom's delicious, wonderful chocolate chip cookies. The daughter wants to learn how to make those chocolate chip cookies for herself. And mom is usually eager to teach. And so into the kitchen, mother and daughter go one day, and assuming that the daughter is quite young and still not able to handle everything, she may simply watch her mom and sit there with her head on her hands and sit there and watch mom make the cookies each step that she takes and watch her take the dough and the flour and make the dough and then to mix in the other elements that need to be mixed in and make the cookies. And then she puts them into the oven and they come out and they're delicious and they share them. And the only thing the daughter did was to watch. While she watched, she learned, she observed, she caught on to some things. And then with this first batch now in the oven, mom says, "Well, why don't you try?" And so mom helps her daughter go down the list of all the ingredients, making sure that you have all the ingredients before you start. Because nothing can ruin a meal quite like thinking you have all the ingredients and you don't, and you have to rush to the store, and by the time you get back, things have set and other things, and it's not quite right. So you want to make sure you have all the ingredients first. So mom walks through the daughter with, make sure we have all the flour, we have all the oil, we have all the eggs, we have all the chocolate chips were the most important part. Amen? And you have to have plenty to fall on the table so you can scoop them up and eat them and still have enough in the cookies, right? So you have extra chocolate chips. Mom helps daughter measure out the correct amount of flour and shows her what a measuring cup is and helps her to scoop that in and use it. Mom also helps with the teaspoons or the tablespoons and helps her to get the butter or the sugar or the other ingredients that go in. And then mom places an egg in her daughter's hand. And then mom puts her hand on top of her daughter's and helps her to crack it just right so that she doesn't splash it and it goes everywhere. She teaches her how to do it properly with her hand guiding her daughter's hand. And every step of the way, mom is leading. But the daughter is participating. She's practicing. She's learning more and gaining more and more confidence as she goes. And once mom has done this enough times and feels that her daughter is ready to move on and feels confident, she says, "Well, why don't you make the cookies and I'll watch?" So mom keeps a close eye on her daughter. She stays in the kitchen. She's right there. She's just a reach away at any time. She keeps an eye and says, "Oh, now be careful. Make sure you don't get too much make sure you don't get too much flour in there. Make sure you get the balance right." She tries not to be too critical, but she tries to be as affirming as she can. But she's there and watching and paying close attention as daughter makes the cookies. And then after a couple of batches are done and she's done a good job, finally says, "Hey, I'm going to the store. I'm going to go do some other things. Why don't you make some cookies? I'll have some when I'm back. I'll see you after a bit." And all of a sudden, daughter's left alone. And I can tell you from learning to be a supervisor for a company and working some of the places I have, when you're set on your own and you no longer have somebody to fall back on, it's a little nerve-wracking, isn't it? You remember the first time you had to do it on your own? I wonder how surgeons feel the first time they have to do a surgery on their own, and their master surgeon is not there to guide them and walk with them over and over again. I wonder how the dentist feels the first time he has to clean teeth and he's not doing it by himself. Some have more confidence than others. But there's that first time when you do it on your own and you're like,
wow, I hope I can do that.

0: this. And then it comes out, and it comes out great, and you're satisfied, and you eat those chocolate chip cookies, and mom comes home and says, great job. Now that you've mastered this skill, you'll have an opportunity to teach this to someone else, to your own daughter, or maybe your son, or somebody else to learn and share with them how to make wonderful chocolate chip cookies so they can enjoy them the same way that we do. And when Jesus called his first disciples, he called us into an apprenticeship. For discipleship is apprenticeship. We continue to watch the master and learn from him. He calls for us to participate with him. He begins to set us free into ways of mission and ministry. And now that Jesus has ascended into heaven and sent back the Holy Spirit, we never are alone. But we're without the physical presence of Jesus, but we're thankful for the indwelling presence of the Holy Spirit who gives us Jesus' presence. And so first we watch and learn watch from Jesus our master. We watch him to go to Cana and Galilee and turn water into wine. We listen as he shares the truth of the gospel with Nicodemus and tells him that he must be born again. We observe how Jesus interacts with the woman at the Samaritan well and associating with the least of these and offering her life, living water that will go with her forever. And then we gaze in amazement as he heals the invalid at the pool of Bethsaida. And having watched and listened, we have come to know who Jesus is, what he is about, and what he is able to do. We have watched and listened in apprenticeship. But then when it comes to the feeding of the 5,000, what does Jesus do? He says, you feed them. And they're like, we can't feed them. There's too many. It would take all of our wages and everything. Well, there's just no way we could do this. And finally, Andrew, one of the disciples, says to Jesus, I think with some faith, well, here's a boy with 5 small barley loaves and 2 small fish, but how are they to go among so many? And then Jesus, advancing their apprenticeship along, puts them to work. He says, have the people to sit down. Put them in groups of 50s and 100s. And then he takes the bread and the fish, he blesses them, and he offers them up to God in prayer and blesses them. And as he does, he has the disciples to distribute them. And as the disciples are distributing, what happens? Everyone is fed to the full. No one is left hungry. 5,000 have enough food to eat, and they have 12 basketfuls of bread left over. They start with just a few barley loaves and fish, and now they have 12 basketfuls of bread left over. And in this scenario, Jesus has taken the lead, but now his disciples are engaged in the ministry. They're participating along with him, continuing to learn, but continuing to take the lead from Jesus. But then Jesus sent out the 12. He gave them authority to do what he has been doing. In Mark chapter 6, verses 12 to 13, it says that they went out and preached that people should repent. They drove out many demons and anointed many sick people with oil and healed them. These are things that the disciples did as Jesus told them to do, though Jesus wasn't with them. He had sent them out. And here Jesus is already starting to trust the disciples to do some of what he had been doing and carry on his teaching. Yet when Jesus descended from the Mount of Transfiguration, he had to offer correction to his disciples because they had begun trusting in themselves for this healing rather than trusting in Jesus, the one who was doing the healing through them, though they were at a distance. And there was a boy that the disciples were not able to heal, and they said, why aren't we able to heal them? And Jesus said, this kind only comes out through prayer, emphasizing the dependence they needed on God. And so Jesus did the work that his disciples were not able to do. He offers them correction about how to go about their ministry, and they continue on. And through the Gospels, we see the disciples watching and learning from Jesus over and over and over again. They participate with Jesus in his work. Sometimes they're successful. Sometimes they fall flat on their face. Or sometimes they sink. In the case of Peter and walking on the water. But at least Peter had faith to get out of the boat. Amen. Now in the book of Acts, Luke reminds Theophilus about what he had wrote to him in his first letter. a book that we call the Gospel of Luke. Luke wrote about the things that Jesus began to do and teach until the day he was taken up to heaven. And giving instruction through the Holy Spirit to the apostles he had chosen. And now that Jesus had ascended back into heaven and imparted us, his disciples, the gift of the Holy Spirit, we are to go about doing the things that Jesus did. We are to carry on his ways. We are his disciples. We are his apprentices. We're to preach the good news of the coming kingdom of God and how we can have eternal life in Jesus' name. We're to heal the sick. We're to give drink to the thirsty. We're to feed the hungry. We're to visit the imprisoned. We're to give sight to the blind. We're to enable the lame to walk. We're to empower the dumb to speak. And we're to raise the dead to new life. I don't know if you know this or not, but in various parts of the world, these things still happen. Many of us think, well, that happened in Bible times. Those were miracle times. They don't happen. I think what's happened to us is we've got so scientifically dependent that we don't have faith that God could do these things. But while I was in seminary and I would hear stories of the things that were still happening, where people would pray for someone who was lame, and as they prayed for them, they could actually watch their legs become strengthened and they were able to stand up and walk again. This is within the past decade. There were people who were unable to speak that when they were prayed for, they began to be able to speak again. There were some who were dead that when they were prayed for, they were brought back to life. And these things happened in the 21st century, not just in the first century when Jesus was with us. These things can happen. But as people who are filled with faith in Jesus Christ, trust Jesus to do what they themselves cannot do, and as they depend on Jesus to help them to share the word, and as they do his work and his ministry as his apprentices, God does miraculous things, and we praise the Lord for it. Baptized believers, you have been given the Holy Spirit. God has begun a great work in you and continues for you to continue on the ministry which he began while dwelling on the earth amongst us. And just as a graduate does not earn a degree or diploma and then go no further with what they have learned, so we too do not become baptized, saved, and entirely sanctified only to sit around and wait for Jesus to return. No, we are to be actively waiting, carrying on the ministry of Jesus. We're called to carry out his ministry and do the very things that we saw Jesus doing, because Jesus told us we would do even greater things than he when we go forward in his power and strength. Our baptism and salvation and entire sanctification are only markers on the journey, starting points where things begin, not the ending points that signal the completion of a journey. To our graduates, I ask you, what was the name of the ceremony that you just attended? Was it a completion ceremony? I think they called it a commencement ceremony, didn't they? A commencement ceremony. Commencement doesn't mean end, it means beginning. You are being launched out into new things. The graduate isn't finishing something as much as they are beginning something new, being sent forth in a new way, filled with new knowledge and with new abilities, away from their master and from their teachers and from all those they've learned things, to begin to do these things on their own, although they rely on the teachings and the learnings that they have received. And we in Christ are called to do the same thing. But always we go forward in the power of Jesus Christ through his Holy Spirit dwelling in us, looking back to Jesus for our instruction and our way, but going forward and carrying out his ministry while Jesus waits to return again. And so I'll let you know this, that during the months of June and July, I plan to unpack this message further. This is kind of an overview message to get us launched into a small series that I want to get into. A series on how we go about doing the everyday ministry of Jesus and the power of the Spirit. How we go about doing all the things that Jesus did. We'll spend more time in the details of what has been touched on today by overview. But today I want you to know that we are all apprentices in Christ. You are an apprentice. If you've been baptized, you've received the Holy Spirit. and you are born again, living in the love of Jesus Christ. And some of us are in various stages of apprenticeship. Some of us are still watching and learning, new to the faith, trying to figure out what's going on and not having the courage and strength to do much on our own, but we're eager to learn and we're continuing to receive more and more. Some of us are in that beginning stages where we're getting that confidence and we're seeing Jesus work through us and we're able to go and do the things that Jesus did, but we know that we're strongly dependent upon our brothers and sisters in Christ to help us along, that we could never do this on our own, not that we're ever meant to, but that we have others who will help us along the way. And some of us have continued on into maturity, but even when we are mature, we still have learning to do, for none of us knows everything. And I can tell you, the more that I learn, the more that I learn that I have more to learn. Does that make sense? The more that I learn, the more that I learn that I have more to learn. There's just so much out there. And we'll spend time and details over the next couple of weeks walking through this idea of doing all the things that Jesus did. But we all must watch and learn from Jesus and then go and do as Jesus has instructed and enabled us. We are called to do what Christ began. And I encourage us this morning to carry on the ministry of Jesus in our everyday lives. May the Holy Spirit empower you and strengthen you to walk as Jesus did, to do as Jesus did, and to be His full-fledged apprentices. Amen.
1: Having heard God's word for us, we come to this moment to offer our gifts as a sign of offering our whole selves to Christ. If you'd like to give electronically, please go to our church webpage at princetonfumc.org and click on the Give link in the upper banner and follow the links. Let us give joyfully in the name of the one who gave his all for us. Would the ushers please come? The offertory song is Supper Time by Ira Stample.

0: Father, Son, and Holy Spirit, we come to you on this Trinity Sunday thanking you for your gift to us of eternal life. We thank you for the gifts that you've poured into us that we may be the people you've called for us to be. And we're thankful that we're able to return the gifts in the form of tithes and offerings to you in recognition that you are our Lord, our Savior, and our Master. We ask, dear Lord, that you just bless our lives and help us to fulfill the apprenticeship to which you have called us, that we may let the world know that Jesus is alive and he has come to save. And it's in your holy name we pray. Amen. I invite you, if you will, to affirm our faith together as we do so using the Apostles' Creed. I believe in God, the Father Almighty, maker of heaven and earth, and in Jesus Christ, his only Son, our Lord, who was conceived by the Holy Spirit, born of the Virgin Mary, suffered under Pontius Pilate, was crucified, dead, and buried. The third day he rose from the dead, he ascended into heaven, and sitteth at the right hand of God the Father Almighty. From thence he shall come to judge the quick and the dead. I believe in the Holy Spirit, the Holy Catholic Church, the communion of saints, the forgiveness of sins, the resurrection of the body, and the life everlasting. Amen. You may be seated. As we go to prayer together, we do want to be in prayer for Robert Podbesic. He is a friend of Bob's. He had his bypass surgery tomorrow, and we in the hospital for 5 to 7 days. He was a classmate and worked together at Omnicare with Bob, and pray for him. We've had some others that have been in the hospital this past week, but we pray for God's provisions for them and to help them along the way. Stephanie, we continue to pray for you as you go through your battle with cancer, and I appreciate your courage in sharing your journey with us on Facebook and reminding us of how we can pray for you. And we continue to pray for God's healing upon you. And we also, I encourage you to be in prayer for me and Amy as we head down to Fort Jackson on Wednesday and then back from Thursday. Well, Grace, you're going too. Yeah, you can pray for Grace too. She's like, what about me? Don't I get prayed for? I thought I had a surprise for you. Originally, Christopher told us he'd get to come home after graduation. I thought you'd see him next Sunday. And then he had to call me last week and say, no, it's the Army. Communication's not always the best. He actually has to fly out for Hawaii the following day after graduation. He wanted me to send to you his deep regrets. He was looking forward to seeing many of you. You've invested in him, and your letters and encouragement have meant so much to him. And he misses his church family. He loves you, and he wanted me to pass that along to you. But we'll be going down for his graduation and family day on Wednesday and Thursday. We'll be back Thursday night. So appreciate your prayers. Let us go to the Lord together in prayer. Again, Almighty God, you who revealed yourself to us through the person of Jesus Christ, the Father, and the Holy Spirit, we pray, dear Lord, that you would continue to let your reign shine in our lives and that, Lord, that we would be obedient to your calling. We pray, O God, that we would have a heart that is like yours and that, Lord, that we would see the world as you see it, a world that is fallen, but a world that can be redeemed. And we know that one day you will come back and redeem this world fully. And there will be a time when every knee will bow and every tongue confess that you are indeed the Lord and Savior, Jesus Christ. And there will be no one to be able to deny who you are. But Lord, as we go about the business of ministry in the here and now, we know that there are many who do struggle to acknowledge you as Lord and Savior. There are some who do not want to acknowledge, that first of all, that you even exist. And there are others that if they do acknowledge you exist, they still want to continue to do life their own way rather than bowing the knee to Jesus Christ and allowing you to inform our ways and our directions. I pray, Lord, that you'd be with your people who you have chosen, who you have called. You've called all of us, but there are some who have responded and some who haven't. And for those of us who have responded to your grace, I pray that you would continue to make us holy and set us apart and purify us and take away all of our sin that we may be exactly what you intended for us to be. And in being that kind of people, that Lord, that we would speak to those who have yet to receive of your grace, who do not know the truth of the gospel message. We know not all will receive it, and as many times as we may share it, their hearts may be so stubborn that they do not want to receive your word. But Lord, we're still called to share it and make your life known. We know some will turn quickly and some will take years to turn, but we pray, dear Lord, that all would turn to you before the great and glorious day in which you come in judgment, that they would be found among the faithful rather than the unfaithful. Help us, dear Lord, to do your work amongst all. We ask that you'd be with the request that we have mentioned. We pray that you'd be with Robert Podbesnik. We pray that you'd be with him through his surgery tomorrow. We pray that you'd be with others in our congregation who have recently been through some surgeries. And that, Lord, that you would meet their needs and continue to watch over them and bless them. We pray that you'd be with each and every one of our shut-ins and our homebound, the ones who cannot make it out to worship and would so much like to be here, but they just simply can't because of the condition in which they're in. And many of them are watching this morning, and we pray, dear Lord, that you would fill them with your presence and they would know that we sense their presence here amongst us as we worship you together this morning. We ask, dear Lord, that you would just continue to guide our ways and help us to walk in the discipleship to which you have called us, and that we would be conformed more and more to your image as we do more and more of that to which you have called us. And we do it as you fill us with your Holy Spirit. And being filled with the Holy Spirit, and we honor the ways of Jesus, we now pray the way that Jesus taught his disciples to pray. Our Father, who art in heaven, hallowed be thy name. Thy kingdom come, thy will be done, on earth as it is in heaven. Give us this day our daily bread, and forgive us our trespasses, as we forgive those who trespass against us. And lead us not into temptation, but deliver us from evil. For thine is the kingdom, and the power, and the glory forever. Amen.
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3: I'm Pam Puzo. Opposing views on the Sunday shows concerning the conflict with Iran.
4: I'm looking at this with a sense of optimism, knowing that President Trump is a great deal maker. He's not going to take a bad deal, but we may be able to put something in place that will absolutely help resurrect Iran and put them in a position where they can never have a nuclear weapon.
3: Senate Republican Bill Hagerty.
5: Frankly, Iran is stronger than they were 90 days ago before this war because they've used their cheap and lethal drones not just to close the Strait of Hormuz, but to attack our partners and allies in the region.
3: Senate Democrat Chris Coons, both men appearing on Fox News Sunday. There's no treatment and no vaccine, but global health officials say five people have recovered from a rare strain of Ebola that's spreading rapidly in eastern Congo. 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
4: Stevens. President Trump is reportedly demanding some changes to the latest peace proposal reached by U.S. and Iranian negotiators. This as White House officials are warning Iran.
5: If President Trump agrees to this deal, I would tell the Iranian leaders right now, he will enforce it, and both military and economically.
4: Treasury Secretary Scott Bessent on Fox's Sunday Morning Futures. New Jersey's governor, meantime, asking for changes from the feds after more anti-ICE protests in Newark.
6: Restore visitation for families. Provide appropriate care and medical for all detainees, especially the most vulnerable. Give detainees a meaningful chance to review their cases. Stop pressuring them into signing deportation documents.
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2: News. I'm Carmen Roberts. President Trump says time is on his side in securing a deal with Iran. He told Fox News over the weekend the U.S. is very close to a good deal.
3: Slowly but surely, we're getting, I think, what we want. And if we don't get what we want, we're going to end it a different way.
4: President Trump making clear that the military option remains on the table if Iran doesn't sign his deal.
2: Fox's Trey Yingston, Tel Aviv. 61 candidates are on the ballot for California governor, with Tuesday's primary to decide which two, regardless of party, will move on to the general election in November.
5: Polls have shown former State Attorney General Javier Becerra, a Democrat, leading the pack. Fellow Democrat billionaire Tom Steyer and Republican Steve Hilton are within the top three.
2: Fox's Madeline Rivera. 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
2: News. I'm Carmen Roberts. Opposing views on the Sunday shows concerning the conflict in Iran. Senate Republican Bill Hagerty.
3: I'm looking at this with a sense of optimism, knowing that President Trump is a great deal maker. He's not going to take a bad deal, but we may be able to put something in place that will absolutely help resurrect Iran and put them in a position where they can never have a nuclear weapon.
2: From Senate Democrat Chris Coons.
4: Frankly, Iran is stronger than they were 90 days ago before this war because they've used their cheap and lethal drones not just to close the Strait of Hormuz, but to attack our partners and allies in the region.
2: Both men on Fox News Sunday. There is no treatment and no vaccine, but global health officials say five people have recovered from a rare strain of Ebola that is rapidly spreading in eastern Congo. 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
4: I'm Carmen Roberts. Republicans, including Senator Bill Hagerty, are optimistic President Trump can secure a deal with Iran.
5: Whatever the deal may be, it's going to be a performance-oriented deal with real checkpoints. This isn't going to be like the JCPOA, where the Obama administration just used American dollars, used billions of dollars of cash.
4: But Democrat Senator Chris Coons tells Fox News,
6: "We're not succeeding in overthrowing this regime just by attacking them more and more. And we are paying the cost. In this last week that I've been at home in Delaware, the number one thing I hear from Delawareans is about the costs of gas and groceries."
4: Coons says that he is not as optimistic. In Newark, New Jersey, last night, anti-ICE protests near the detention center turned violent again, but not as severely as previous nights. 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
6: News. I'm Jamal Osman. Here's what's happening. Kentucky's governor is reacting to the new book by Jill Biden that's caused a buzz in Democratic circles. Andy Beshear on NBC.
7: Well, what I see is a first lady that loves her husband, that is fiercely protective, and I'm not going to criticize that.
6: Meantime, Texas Senate candidate Ken Paxton is facing off against Democrat James Tallarico for one of that state's Senate seats.
8: They understand how important Texas is, not just because of the majority, but also because we are Texas. We haven't lost a statewide race since 1994, and this isn't the time to do it. We need to unite, and we need to fight together, and I'm willing to do that, and I certainly think they are too.
6: Paxton on Fox's Sunday Morning Futures. He'll meet with Senate Republican leaders later this week. 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
1: Hey, how's it going?
2: I'm good, man. How you doing today?
1: I'd love to give an oral expression out to my wife tonight.
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1: My name is Brian, and I'm calling out of San Antonio, Texas.
2: Brian, and your wife?
1: My wife's name is Liza.
2: All right, Brian, I want you to express yourself to Liza. Go ahead.
1: Liza, baby, I know I'm not always the easiest to live with, but we've been together 11 years now and married for 8. And I hope we go on another 20 together. And I don't want to spend any night or another night without you by my side. I love you, baby. And I'm so happy to be your husband.
2: Beautifully said, my friend. I wish you and Liza 20 and then a 20 after that and then 20 more after that. And I appreciate you both listening to the show tonight.
1: Oh, yes. We every Sunday night, we look forward to this. And hearing the couple call just gives us hope that everybody else is doing the same thing. And we appreciate you.

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Right now, this your boy Chris Brown, and right now, y'all listening to the Sunday Night Slow Jams. 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
1: This is Michelle Perez from Salem, Oregon. This message is for Edward Reyes. I just want you to know that I adore you, I care for you, and I'm waiting for you faithfully and patiently.
2: Hello, this is Mike Saldana. I'm calling from San Antonio, Texas. And this is for my honey, the love of my life, my honey, Lorinda Saldana. I love you, honey. Bye.
3: Hi, this is Brittany calling from Sacramento, California. Here to send an oral expression out to my two daughters, Zaria and Marley. I love you guys. We had a wonderful weekend. Continue to have more memories with you guys. Love you.
4: Hi, this is Max calling from Tucson, Arizona. I just want to give an oral expression to our dog. He's been doing this, I think, for 20-plus years, and every 6 nights a week. And I just wanted to thank him for giving all of his time to give us slow jams. Bye.
0: Wow, Max, you're amazing. The check is in the mail. There's more Sunday Night Slow Jams next.
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1: Hi, I was wanting to do an oral expression.
2: Yeah, let's do it. What's your name?
1: Melinda.
2: Hello, Melinda. Where are you calling in from tonight?
1: Carlsbad, New Mexico.
2: Fantastic. How are things in Carlsbad tonight?
1: Usual, slow.
2: is everything Carl's good in Carlsbad tonight?
1: Yes, everything is Carl's good. All it's right. Getting good.
2: Melinda, let's make somebody's night. Who's on your mind? Make him famous.
1: His name is Ramon.
2: His name is Ramon. What would you like to tell Ramon tonight? Go ahead and express yourself.
1: That I love him so much and I miss him and that the stove light is still on for him.
2: The stove light? You're trying to blow up the house? You mean like the gas is on?
1: No.
2: Why is the stove light on?
1: The light above the stove.
2: Oh, okay. You trying to get that man to cook you something when he comes home or what?
1: No.
2: Okay. I'll let it be. It'll be an inside joke between you and he. I hope you get to see Ramon soon. Melinda, I'm so glad you're listening in Carlsbad, New Mexico. Thanks for the call tonight.
1: You're very welcome. Thank you.
2: Take care. Good night.

0: Hey, I want to remind you tonight that you are a part of Sunday Night Slow Jams just because you listen. However, if you would like to participate, if you'd like to collaborate, if you would do me the honor of sharing the airwaves with me tonight, we'd love to have you on. I'm opening my arms and welcoming you and your family members and your friends to come on the airwaves tonight with me for an oral expression. I'll give you our phone number in about 30 seconds.
1: Hi, my name is Martha Maxine. I'm from Wichita, Kansas, and this oral expression is for my baby, Chano. I love you, and I'm going to be here for you through everything, baby.
2: Hi, my name is Paul. I'm calling from Las Vegas, Nevada. My wife's name is Alana. I just wanted to send her an oral expression and just let her know how much I love her and how blessed I am to have her in my life.
3: 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I miss him so much. I can't wait for him to come home. Gabriel, I love you so much. I miss you.
4: Hi, this is Bianca Prince from Beaumont, Texas. I would like to send an oral expression out to my husband, Jonathan LaMail. I love you, Daddy.
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7: 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Recreating its classic role as the hard iced tea that goes down smooth. Twisted Tea doesn't just taste like real iced tea, it's made with real brewed tea and a 5% kick of alcohol. Taste the adventure with Twisted Tea Hard Iced Tea. Keep it twisted.
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9: Hey, Jen, you ready for a girls' night in?
10: 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What's on the agenda?
9: Oh, a little wine, a little JTV.
10: Jewelry television? I've never shopped on TV.
9: Are you kidding? 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
10: 25 off? Why are we standing here?
9: You turn on the TV. I'll grab my tablet.
11: This report is sponsored by IBM. As AI transforms how work gets done, a new IBM CEO study finds success will depend on how quickly organizations redesign their workforce. CEOs agree, people are the priority. 83% of CEOs say AI success depends more on people's adoption than the technology. But many organizations are still struggling to redesign roles, build new skills, and rethink how teams collaborate. This gap is already showing up in the workplace. CEOs say only 25% of employees are using AI as part of their jobs, even though 86% believe their workforce have the skills to collaborate with AI. Looking ahead, CEOs expect the impact on jobs to accelerate. By 2028, 29% of employees may need reskilling for different roles, while 59% will likely require upskilling to perform their current roles more effectively. 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